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1: When Antonin Dvorak visited the town of Spillville, Iowa, it had 350 inhabitants, most of them Czech immigrants. It seemed a lot like home to Dvorak. The building where he and his family stayed is a museum now, dedicated to the composer's visit. Here is another monument to Dvorak's time in Spillville, a string quartet he wrote while he was there, the String Quartet No. 12, played here by the Pacifica Quartet.

0: Native American composer Lewis Ballard was inspired, in part, to write that by two people building a wall outside of his house in Santa Fe in the 1960s. Their conversation turned into some of the melodies in Scenes from Indian Life by Lewis Ballard, performed there by the Fort Smith Symphony, conducted by John Jett.
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From Victoria Hall in Geneva, Switzerland. A performance recorded this past February that was cellist Saul Gubetta with the Orchestre de la Suisse Romande conducted by Daniel Gatti, the Cello Concerto No. 1 by Camille Saint-Saëns. Mozart's latest in a minute.

0: White-Haired Girl from the White-Haired Girl Suite by Yan Jingxuan. That was the China National Symphony Orchestra, conducted by Zhuahuang Chun.
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0: Hilary Hahn, the violinist there, with the Radio France Philharmonic Orchestra, conducted by Miko Frank. That was The Poème by Ernest Chausson.
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0: Swan Song by Arvo Pärt. That was the Estonian Festival Orchestra conducted by Paavo Järvi.
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0: Meditation, Souvenir of a Beloved Place by Tchaikovsky. That was Jennifer Coe playing violin there with the Odense Symphony, conducted by Alexander Vedernikov.
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0: Hungarian conductor Janos Furst leading a fully Irish performance of a fully Irish piece. Pianist John O'Connor uplifted there by the new Irish Chamber Orchestra for Irish composer John Fields, Piano Concerto No. 6 in C major.
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0: a work full of joy and celebratory vibes. And you know, it's a late spring weekend, so why not? The Cecilia String Quartet with Felix Mendelssohn's String Quartet No. 3 in D, his Opus 44, No. 1.
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0: 0.5 KSJN Minneapolis-St. Paul, bringing music to life with member support. Coming up in the next hour, you and I will get to hit the ballroom floor with the swirl and twirl of this tender waltz. Stay with me. And thank you for being with me on this stargazing kind of night. Clear skies, comfortable temperatures, and a sunny day, upper 80s on the way for your Sunday. Maybe some afternoon showers. Get weather details at the Updraft blog, nprnews.org.

0: That work premiered in Helsinki within a thick atmosphere of Finnish patriotism in the face of Russian oppression. Sibelius himself was at the helm. That was his second symphony in D major, performed for you there by the Gothenburg Symphony, Gustavo Dudamel at the podium.
1: Good morning. Classical Wyoming can be heard on a variety of translators around the state, including K220 GP Lander and K240 KK Jackson.

0: part fugue, part dance, part fever dream, Tchaikovsky's colorful orchestral suite number 1 in D minor, Jiří Belolovek conducting the Prague Symphony.
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0: Just such a timeless work, Leonard Bernstein conducting the New York Philharmonic by the beautiful Blue Danube by Johann Strauss Jr.
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0: a gift from Mozart to a student, one of those gifts that just keeps on giving, his piano duet sonata in D major. Pianists Marta Argerich and Alexandra Rabinovich performing. I'm Melanie Renata. Thanks for being here. Be good to yourself today, and be good to your neighbor too, okay?
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0: It's a rock'em sock'em piece, and it is just filled with smiles and magnanimous gestures. The Suite Provençal by Darius Milhaud, a performance with the Detroit Symphony Orchestra led by Naimi Yerfi. I'm Steve Starick.
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So good and stompy, the Concerto for Two Violins by Antonio Vivaldi, featuring the Venice Baroque Orchestra and soloists Victoria Mulova and Giuliano Carmagnola.

0: It starts out so simple, like a child singing to himself, and then ends with a big bang. Norwegian Dances, number 2, 3, and 4 by Edvard Grieg. Norwegian dances that make you think of the great mountains and the fjords of Norway. Petri Sakari led the Iceland Symphony Orchestra in that performance. Norwegian Dances by Edvard Grieg. I'm Steve Sterik. Good to be along.
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0: 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Thanks to Rob Godby, Ruth and Steve Summers, along with Leslie Peterson, in memory of Hank Phipps.
1: Barnaby Smith is the founder and the director of Voces 8, an ensemble from the UK. When asked why it's not Voces 12 or Voces 16, he mentioned that there's a difference between being a vocal ensemble and being a choir. And for him, a vocal ensemble has a lot more flexibility, singing music from ancient times to the modern. In this case, a modern piece, a setting of the ancient Latin text Ubi Caritas, where there is charity and love, God is also found. A setting by Ulayelo. Here's Voces 8.

Opus 8 with Ubi Caritas by contemporary composer Uli Jaelo. This next piece by Johann Sebastian Bach is perhaps one of his most famous. It's the Concerto for Two Violins. Normally it takes two violins and either keyboard or orchestra to play this piece, but using all the modern recording technology at her fingertips, violinist Anna Kiko Myers has recorded the first violin part and then overdubs the second violin part while she plays with the English Chamber Orchestra led by Stephen Mercurio. Anna Kiko Myers and Anna Kiko Myers in the Concerto for Two Violins by Bach.

There's a Take No Prisoners performance of the Bach Double Violin Concerto. The English Chamber Orchestra joined by violinist Anna Kiko Myers, and Anna Kiko Myers overdubbing, as she has in this modern recording technology piece at Your Classical

After the cataclysm of the First World War, Marie Bell wanted to honor the memory of those friends lost in the war. He composed a collection of pieces, originally for piano, called Le Tombeau de Couperin, The Tomb of Couperin. He orchestrated these pieces, and they are sweet and poignant. Here's André Previn and the Royal Philharmonic.

0: André Previn conducted the Royal Philharmonic in Le Tombeau de Couperin, classic work by Maurice Ravel. The Tomb of Couperin celebrates those lost in the First World War, sweet and poignant, never maudlin.
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It starts in clarinet heaven and ends with a kind of jig. The overture to the opera Mignon by Ambroise Thomas, a performance with the Royal Scottish National Orchestra led by Lance Friedel.

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As opera overtures go, it's pretty short, but doesn't it pack a punch? The opening to the opera Orfeo from early in the 17th century, one of the first operas by Claudio Monteverdi, the St. Cecilia Orchestra led by Myung-Whun Chung. I'm Steve Sterik. 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Here are Scenes from Childhood by Robert Schumann. These are not pieces written for children, but pieces that describe what childhood is all about, its innocence and its wonder. A performance with pianist Cyprian Katsaris.

loving performance of The Scenes from Childhood by Robert Schumann, a performance with pianist Cyprian Katsaras.

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0: Summer is a great time for a lot of things, including a vacation. Do you have anything on the books yet? Summer can also be a tricky time for vacation because it's when everybody wants to go on a trip. Well, today you don't need to worry about long lines or high prices for airfare or gas. We are going to travel to a city known for its food, its culture, its art, and music. We will spend nearly the entire hour in Paris. Travel with me through the music. I'm Jalene Kahn, and I hope you can stick around.
1: BBC News, I'm John Shea. The people of Peru are voting in a tight presidential election runoff, which will decide whether the country follows Latin America's recent shift to the right. Paddy McGuire has more details.
2: Peruvians are choosing between the right-wing candidate Keiko Fujimori in her fourth presidential run and the leftist congressman Roberto Sanchez. Ms. Fujimori is the daughter of the late President Alberto Fujimori and has capitalised on his hardline reputation, focusing on tough measures to tackle violent crime as the country faces soaring levels of extortion and murder. Her father spent 16 years in jail for authorising kidnappings and murders during his war against terrorism. Mr. Sanchez, whose trademark sombrero has accompanied him on the campaign trail, has promised sweeping measures to tackle inequality.
1: Health officials in the Democratic Republic of Congo say community engagement is helping to slow the spread of the Ebola outbreak, as confirmed cases approach 500. They say the involvement of religious leaders and local radio stations has improved compliance with prevention measures. This report from Richard Kagoye.
3: Lack of awareness was the biggest challenge when the outbreak was first declared. Responders faced distrust and even hostility. To change that, the government and partners brought traditional healers on board, persuading them to work with health teams. Local radio, a trusted source, has been airing programs to counter rumors and even win over skeptical communities. Officials say the approach is improving prevention and surveillance. So far, 86 people are known to have died, while 9 have recovered.
1: Iran's World Cup footballers have arrived in Mexico as a row continues over visas and access to the stadiums where they'll play. All 3 of Iran's first-round games are taking place in the United States, but players have been told they have to fly in and out of the country on the day of their matches. Will Grant reports from Mexico.
4: The Iranian team landed in the Mexican border city of Tijuana in the small hours of Sunday morning, following a long flight from Turkey via Spain. After weeks of uncertainty, the US has now issued the team's players the visas they need for their 3 group matches in the United States. However, several members of the Iranian support staff have not been given visas and will be unable to travel. Iran's Football Federation said key managerial and administrative members have been left unable to attend the games in the US.
1: Voters in Armenia have been told to ignore phone calls apparently coming from abroad, telling them falsely that bombs have been placed at polling stations. The country is holding a general election, one which has seen the pro-European incumbent, Nikol Pashinyan, challenged by a Russia-based businessman. Moscow had already been accused of running a disinformation campaign against the incumbent, and Vladimir Putin has warned Armenia that if it moves too far towards Europe, it could suffer the same fate as Ukraine. World News from the BBC. Bolivia's president has been granted special powers which will allow him to send in the army to clear anti-government protesters. Blockades have been set up across the country by trade unions and other activists opposed to newly introduced austerity measures. The legislation passed by Bolivia's parliament on Sunday means that troops attempting to lift roadblocks will have what's called a presumption of legality. The Israeli Air Force has launched airstrikes on the Lebanese capital Beirut, hitting 2 buildings in a southern suburb, which is said to be a Hezbollah stronghold. The Israeli Prime Minister, Benjamin Netanyahu, said he'd ordered the strikes in response to the Iran-backed Lebanese group launching rockets into northern Israel. John Sudworth sent this report from Beirut.
5: Social media video from the site of one of the strikes shows the injured being rushed to hospital and a large gaping hole in a nearby seven-storey apartment building. A statement from an Israeli Army Arabic language spokesman posted on X said Hezbollah terrorist infrastructure was being targeted and suggested there was more to come. A few hours earlier, the IDF said it had intercepted two projectiles launched from Lebanon into Israeli territory. There's so far been no comment or claim of responsibility from Hezbollah.
1: Nigeria's army says it's rescued nearly 400 people who were kidnapped by the Islamist group Boko Haram earlier this year from a village in the northeastern state of Borno. In a statement, the army said the rescue was conducted following weeks of planning and preparation. It didn't say whether any of the kidnappers were arrested or killed during the operation. Tennis, and there'll be a first-time winner of the men's French Open singles title today, as the second seed Alexander Zverev is taking on the Italian newcomer Flavio Cobolli. Zverev won the first set 6-1, but the Italian fought back to win the second set 6-4. And that's the latest BBC World News.
0: Happy Sunday. It's really great to have your company. I'm Jalene Kahn, and I'm a good person to travel with. I've never had any complainers when I go on trips with family or friends. So you and I are going to do some traveling this hour, and we're heading to France. We'll spend some time in Paris with music by George Gershwin coming up. But first, it's music by French composer Jacques Offenbach. This is music from an operetta that portrayed contemporary life in Paris. Now, you have to wonder how much modern Paris of today has in common with this story that first hit the stage in the 1860s.

0: Supporters include the Brent Museum in Bighorn, Wyoming, hosting the 11th annual Bighorn Rendezvous Quick Draw and Art Auction Saturday, August 1st, open to the public from 9 to noon, followed by brunch and live auction. Details at brentmuseum.org.
1: George Gershwin said this music described an American's visit to the beautiful city of Paris. So imagine our American taking a saunter around town, enjoying the sights. As he enjoys some French wine, he becomes a little homesick for America, but then he emerges and realizes he's in Paris. There's taxi horns, there's the noise of people and traffic, there's music, and once again, he's happy and captured. An American in Paris by George Gershwin.

0: Rounding out the time we spent in France this hour, music by Gabriel Pierney, his Ballet de Cour, a love story about two former lovers who meet again in their old age. That was Chamber Music, Palm Beach.
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0: Music coming up. Pieces by Bach and Haydn. And this is a fun hour where those pieces of music have another piece wedged in between, a modern work written by one of today's greatest composers. She might be the Bach and Haydn of tomorrow. We'll hear a little bit of Jennifer Higdon's Harp Concerto coming up in about 20 minutes.
1: BBC News, I'm John Shea. Israel has launched airstrikes on the Lebanese capital, Beirut, hitting two buildings in the southern suburbs, which is known as a Hezbollah stronghold. The Israeli Prime Minister, Benjamin Netanyahu, said he'd ordered the strikes in response to the Iran-backed group launching rockets into northern Israel. John Sudworth sent this from Beirut.
2: Social media video from the site of one of the strikes shows the injured being rushed to hospital and a large gaping hole in a nearby seven-story apartment building. A statement from an Israeli Army Arabic language spokesman posted on X said Hezbollah terrorist infrastructure was being targeted and suggested there was more to come. To be continued, he wrote. A few hours earlier, the IDF said it had intercepted two projectiles launched from Lebanon into Israeli territory.
1: Iran has threatened what it called a painful response to the airstrikes on Beirut. Iran's World Cup footballers have arrived in Mexico amid a row over visas and access to the stadiums where they'll play. All three of Iran's first-round games are in the US, but players have been told they have to fly in and out of the country on the day of their matches. Steve Jackson reports.
3: This is thought to be the first time ever that a World Cup has taken place where a host nation is at war with one of the competing states, and it has proved to be beyond both parties to put the politics aside. Iran says 15 of its support staff have been denied US visas altogether, which an official described as the worst kind of political interference in sport. The US says it has to consider the safety and security of the American people and everyone attending the tournament.
1: Health officials in the Democratic Republic of Congo say community engagement is helping to slow the spread of the Ebola outbreak as confirmed cases approach 500. They say the involvement of religious leaders and local radio stations has improved compliance, along with prevention measures and strengthened contact tracing. 86 people are known to have died from the virus, 9 have recovered. The Bundibugyo strain of Ebola currently has no approved vaccine or treatment. Bolivia's president has been granted special powers, allowing him to send in the army to clear anti-government protesters. It follows ongoing clashes with police, which have left at least 9 people dead. Here's Paul Moss.
4: It began as a trade union protest against austerity measures, which were introduced to try to cut Bolivia's growing national debt. But demonstrators then set up roadblocks which have paralysed some parts of the country. There have been violent clashes with police, with another 6 officers shot on Saturday. Now, legislation passed by the country's parliament will mean President Rodrigo Paz can deploy troops to deal with the crisis, and their actions will have a presumption of legality. Critics claim that amounts to permission for the army to commit abuses.
1: This is the latest world news from the BBC. The people of Peru are voting in a tight runoff presidential election, which will decide whether the country follows Latin America's recent shift to the right. Voters are choosing between the right-wing candidate Keiko Fujimori and the leftist congressman Roberto Sanchez. Ms. Fujimori, the daughter of the late President Alberto Fujimori, has campaigned on tough measures to tackle crime. Mr. Sanchez has promised sweeping measures to tackle inequality. Nigeria's army says it's rescued nearly 400 people who were kidnapped by the Islamist group Boko Haram earlier this year from a village in the northeastern state of Borno. The BBC's Thomas Nadi is following developments from Ghana.
5: This was an intelligence-led operation, and according to the army, the captives were held in very deplorable conditions. And we know that these kidnappings often happen in very remote areas where there's less state security presence. The United States has been supporting the Nigerian army with intelligence and then operational capabilities, and it looks like we are beginning to see the results of that particular support.
1: Successive earthquakes have struck the Greek island of Evia with a magnitude of up to 5.2. The Greek authorities recorded 20 seismic events in an hour and a half, and the tremors were felt in the capital, Athens. Officials said there were no immediate reports of injuries, but some homes had been badly damaged and landslides were triggered throughout the area. Seismologists say the epicentre was in central Evia. Tennis, there'll be a first-time winner of the men's French Open singles title today, as the second seed Alexander Zverev is taking on the Italian newcomer Flavio Cavoli. Both men are aiming for a Grand Slam win. Zverev is close to winning his first title. He won the third set and is currently leading by 2-1. Cavoli is leading in the fourth set, 3-1. BBC News.
0: How's your weekend going so far? Hope things are going well and you're enjoying the music and maybe some time to yourself. I'm Jalene Kahn. It's great to spend some time with you. We'll hear from one of the greatest living composers coming up in about 10 minutes. But first, it's music by Bach, performed by Scholars Baroque Ensemble.

When Haydn wrote this symphony, it was for the largest ensemble that he had ever written for up until that time. His Symphony No. 84, performed here by the Amsterdam Baroque Orchestra.

0: Autumn from Four Seasons, from Sicilian Vespers by Giuseppe Verdi. Antonio D'Almeida conducted the Monte Carlo National Opera Orchestra. I hope your weekend is going well and you're enjoying the music. Thanks so much for being here. I'm Jillian Kahn.
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0: Leadership Circle members give to ensure that Wyoming Public Radio will be here today and tomorrow. Thanks to Michelle Sullivan, Brian Keel and their children, Susan Jones, and Edward Callahan of Teton Pathology in Jackson.
1: When you're trying to play very excited, then it becomes so heavy, you know, it's so heavy and it's kind of like, it's just not pleasant.
2: That's pianist Long Long. And he will demonstrate here how to play Mozart pleasantly. Long Long and the Vienna Philharmonic with Mozart's Piano Concerto No. 17.

The Rondo from Serenade No. 1 by Johannes Brahms. And Willem de Vren conducted the Residential Orchestra of The Hague. We'll hear a string quartet by Maurice Ravel coming up, but first, some solo guitar music in just a minute.

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1: The name Ida Presti is not necessarily a household name, but maybe it should be. She was born in France in the 1920s and was a child prodigy. She quickly rose to fame in France as a classical guitarist. And in the 1950s, her and her husband worked together writing music. She died young in her early 40s. Those that knew Ida said that she could do anything at speed, that she was an astounding performer, and still so modest. Her work is hard to find because it's so mixed in with what she did with her husband, but today we get to hear some of her guitar music performed by Berta Rojas.

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Supporters include the Brent Museum in Bighorn, Wyoming, presenting The Unfinished War, the Battle of the Little Bighorn in Native American Art, marking the 150th anniversary of the battle and exploring Native perspectives. More at thebrentmuseum.org.

0: From the highest grossing film of 1981, Raiders of the Lost Ark March by John Williams. That movie made $330 million that first year, and it stayed in some theaters for over a year. We just heard the Los Angeles Philharmonic Orchestra, led by Gustavo Dudamel. I'm Jillian Kahn. It's always great to listen with you. Thanks for being here.
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So that would have been music they played before an opera started to get your attention, to get people to their seats so they could start the show. Did it work? Morning, Noon, and Night in Vienna by Franz von Suppe. Paul Perret conducted the Detroit Symphony Orchestra. This piece of music takes

Douglas Bostock conducted the South German Chamber Orchestra with music from Constance Warren, an English composer and piano teacher. Most of her music dates back to when she was a student at the Royal Academy in London in the 1930s. That was a piece called Heather Hill.

Through their generous support, Wyoming Public Radio's Leadership Circle members have expanded reporting to cover statewide issues. Thanks to J.R. and Carla Reeling, Dr. Kevin Livingston, and Janelle Seeley.

0: St. Paul's Suite by Gustav Holst. One of the many pieces that he wrote for the students at St. Paul's Girls' School in London, where he worked for many, many years. That was a piece he wrote shortly before writing The Planets, which of course catapulted him to fame. And that was the City of London Sinfonia with conductor Richard Hickox. I'm Jalleen Kahn. Thanks for being here. Hope you have a great rest of your Sunday.
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0: And Randall Thompson struck back by writing some wonderful music for choir throughout his career, but he also wrote a few symphonies, like this one, that includes some pretty singable melodies. I'm Aaron Kane. Randall Thompson's Symphony No. 2 is coming up in about 15 minutes.
1: News, I'm John Shea. Israel's military says Iran has launched a ballistic missile attack towards northern Israel and that its defense systems are intercepting the threat. The attack comes after Israel carried out deadly strikes on what it said were Hezbollah targets in southern districts of the Lebanese capital, Beirut. Our correspondent, Wira Davis, is in Jerusalem.
2: In many ways, this had been anticipated. In fact, there'd been a warning from a couple of Iranian sources that after that Israeli attack earlier in the day against Hezbollah positions in Lebanon, in Beirut, that there would be a response from the Iranians. And we've had a statement through, a very strong statement through, from the IRGC, the Iranian Revolutionary Guards Command, threatening a full week of missile attacks against Israel. It has started tonight, specifically against the north and central part of Israel, and we understand that nothing has landed or hit so far.
1: Health officials in Gaza say an Israeli airstrike on a police station has killed at least five people and wounded several more. Gaza police confirmed that Israeli warplanes struck the building in Khan Yunis. The Nasser hospital in the area said it received five bodies of people killed in the attack. The Israeli military said it was looking into the reports. Nearly 1,000 Palestinians have been killed by Israeli strikes in Gaza since a ceasefire with Hamas came into effect last October. Ukraine's President Volodymyr Zelensky is taking part in defence talks in London with the leaders of Kiev's top European allies, Britain, France and Germany. Mr. Zelensky says discussions will focus on support for Ukraine and cooperation on air defence. The British Prime Minister's office has said little about the talks. Our correspondent Joe Pike is in Downing Street.
3: Very little detail from Keir Starmer's team as to what is being discussed. The sentence we basically got from them said there'll be further efforts to support Ukraine's self-defence, exert pressure on Russia and secure a just and lasting peace for Ukraine. Things that you could say probably at any point in the last 4 years and then be true.
1: The president of South Africa, Cyril Ramaphosa, says his government will crack down on groups responsible for a surge in xenophobic violence in the country. Nigeria, Malawi, Ghana and Mozambique have evacuated hundreds of their citizens after a recent increase in protests against foreign migrants. Mr. Ramaphosa sought to reassure South Africans that action was being taken against illegal immigration.
4: There have been weaknesses in the way migration has been managed in our country. There have been weaknesses in rigorous and focused enforcement. We admit that. And there have been weaknesses of corruption. There have been gaps in our systems that have undermined public confidence. South Africans are entitled to expect better.
1: World News from the BBC. The people of Peru are voting in a tight presidential election runoff, which will decide whether the country follows Latin America's recent shift to the right. Voters are choosing between the right-wing candidate Keiko Fujimori and the leftist congressman Roberto Sanchez. Ms. Fujimori, the daughter of the late president Alberto Fujimori, has campaigned on tough measures to tackle crime. Mr. Sanchez has promised sweeping measures to tackle inequality. Early exit polls in Kosovo's snap election showed the Prime Minister Albin Kurti's party in the lead, but without enough votes to govern alone. So far, his party has about 40% of the votes. It's the country's third parliamentary election in just over a year. The new poll was forced after Parliament failed to elect a new president. The Danish footballer Christian Eriksen has collapsed on the pitch during a friendly match with Ukraine. The Danish Football Association said he was conscious and doing well under the circumstances. The match was abandoned. In 2021, Eriksen collapsed during a European Championship game in Copenhagen and was given life-saving CPR treatment. He was later fitted with a defibrillator. In tennis, the second seed Alexander Zverev has won the men's French Open, clinching his first Grand Slam title. He beat the Italian Flavio Cobolli 3-2. Our tennis correspondent Russell Fuller was watching.
5: Zverev took control of the final in the deciding set after losing the fourth set on a tiebreak to Cobolli, who was playing in his first major final. Passages of the match were extremely tense, with both players struggling to swing freely and grateful for the odd massage for cramp at a change of ends. Zverev threw himself onto his back in celebration after securing match point, very close to the spot where he tore ankle ligaments and was forced to retire from his 2022 semi-final with Rafael Nadal. Finally a champion, he will now hope to challenge the dominance of Jannik Sinner and Carlos Alcaraz on a more frequent basis.
1: BBC News.
0: I'm Aaron Kane. Great to be with you. Italian Baroque composer Tommaso Albinoni was best known for his operas back in the day, but it is his instrumental music that we mostly remember nowadays. Here is a trumpet concerto by Tommaso Albinoni with Alison Balsam playing trumpet, joining the Scottish ensemble.

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0: The Sea and Sinbad's Ship from Scheherazade by Nikolai Rimsky-Korsakov. That was the Philharmonia Orchestra, conducted by Vladimir Ashkenazy.
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Inevitably, Davis grew weary of the whole bebop scene. Tireless gigging in meager-sized clubs, ungrateful audiences, and clueless critics were among the daily grind that nearly drove him to leave music. During his club days, he was severely beaten by some New York police for no reason other than being alone in front of a club. This made him painfully aware of his status as a black man trying to make serious music.

Davis's wife, Frances, also deserves some credit. She once dragged him to a performance by flamenco dancer Roberto Iglesias. That's when Miles Davis became obsessed with that Spanish sound. He bought every flamenco album he could get at Colony Records in New York City. Finally, it was decided to cut a record. Sketches of Spain was recorded between November 1959 and March 1960 at Columbia's famed 30th Street Studio with Gil Evans in tow. The record was released in July of 1960, and it was an instant hit with critics, especially the track Concierto de Aranjuez. Even more surprisingly, it enjoyed a practically universal buy-in from his fans, and Gil Evans gained entry into a pretty exclusive club as a respected arranger and orchestrator in a style of music not often heard in the concert hall. They had unknowingly created a new genre now dubbed third stream, or orchestral jazz. That mattered very little to the great innovator, Miles Davis, who was

ever happy, just cooling his heels. This is Rhapsody in Black from APM. With thanks to producer Daniel Nass, technical director Michael Osborne, and assistance from Julie Amacher, Kevin O'Connor, Andrea Blaine, and Scott Blankenship. You can hear more on yourclassical.org. I'm Vernon Neal.

0: Supporters include the Brent Museum in Bighorn, Wyoming, hosting the 11th annual Bighorn Rendezvous Quick Draw and Art Auction Saturday, August 1st, open to the public from 9 to noon, followed by brunch and live auction. 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
1: 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Here are members of Castle of Our Skins with Wade in the Water

0: Wade in the Water, from Spiritual Fantasy by Frederick C. Tillis, played there by Castle of Our Skins.
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2: Reinhold Gleyre had a long career that began back when a tsar still ruled Russia and continued into Stalin's Soviet regime. But Gleyre stuck close to his Russian romantic roots, and as Russia went through drastic changes, he stuck close to his homeland, too, and somehow remained relatively unscathed. Here is some of his more intimate music, a lullaby for cello and piano.

0: pianist Margaret Fingerhut with the Chamber Ensemble of London, conducted by Peter Fisher. That was Eclogue by Gerald Finzi.
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1: This ballet suite by Samuel Barber started out as a collection of duets that he used to play with a friend at one piano. The piano at the Blue Angel Bar in Manhattan, to be precise, and it was partly just for the fun of it, but Barber was also inspired by some memories he had of going to the Palm Court at New York's Plaza Hotel. He and his mother would go there for tea when they were in town, so Barber pictured each of those little musical scenes taking place in that hotel decades before he wrote these souvenirs that he later arranged for orchestra. Here they are, played by the Royal Scottish Orchestra.

0: Throughout history, there have been many great composers, and there have been many greatists, but surely Alexander Borodin still holds the record for best composer and chemist. Those were the Polovtsian Dances from Prince Igor by Alexander Borodin. The Stockholm Philharmonic Orchestra was conducted there by Janady Rostisvensky.
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